0: we're always playing the biggest hits from the biggest stars.
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3: It's a warm and muggy evening out there. We could have a few cooling breezes from outflow from thunderstorms in the area. Overnight, clearing skies down to lows in the low 70s, heading on our way to a seasonably hot Thursday with partly cloudy skies. Temperatures reaching the low to mid 90s by afternoon and down into the upper 60s that night. In the 2 News Weather Center, I'm meteorologist Mike Grogan.
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2: It's a warm and muggy evening out there. We could have a few cooling breezes from outflow from thunderstorms in the area. Overnight, clearing skies down to lows in the low 70s, heading on our way to a seasonably hot Thursday with partly cloudy skies. Temperatures reaching the low to mid 90s by afternoon and down into the upper 60s that night. In the 2 News Weather Center, I'm meteorologist Mike Grogan.
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6: I'm Tom Graham. President Trump increasing the amount of imported beef allowed into the U.S. without extra tariffs.
7: As much as 300,000 pounds of ground beef can be imported over the next 90 days in an effort to boost supply and bring down prices. The proclamation signed by President Trump also encourages beef to be sold at a discounted price.
6: Fox's Jared Halpern. Closing arguments will be held tomorrow in the murder trial of Lindsay Clancy. She's the Massachusetts mother accused of killing her three young children. The defense arguing Clancy suffered from postpartum psychosis and therefore is not criminally responsible. The prosecution, though, says otherwise.
8: Prosecutors say the Massachusetts mother acted rationally and intentionally, planning and executing the murder of her three children inside the family's Duxbury home.
6: Fox's Molly Lyon outside the Plymouth courthouse. 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
1: 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And now, your official 2 News weather forecast.
2: It's a warm and muggy evening out there. We could have a few cooling breezes from outflow from thunderstorms in the area. Overnight, clearing skies down to lows in the low 70s, heading on our way to a seasonably hot Thursday with partly cloudy skies. Temperatures reaching the low to mid 90s by afternoon and down into the upper 60s that night. In the 2 News Weather Center, I'm meteorologist Mike Grogan.
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5: It's a warm and muggy evening out there. We could have a few cooling breezes from outflow from thunderstorms in the area. Overnight, clearing skies down to lows in the low 70s, heading on our way to a seasonably hot Thursday with partly cloudy skies. Temperatures

0: reaching the low to mid-90s by afternoon and down into the upper 60s that night. In the 2 News Weather Center, I'm meteorologist Mike Grogan.
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2: It's a warm and muggy evening out there. We could have a few cooling breezes from outflow from thunderstorms in the area. Overnight, clearing skies down to lows in the low 70s, heading on our way to a seasonably hot Thursday with partly cloudy skies. Temperatures reaching the low to mid 90s by afternoon and down into the upper 60s that night. In the 2 News Weather Center, I'm meteorologist Mike Grogan.
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2: It's a warm and muggy evening out there. We could have a few cooling breezes from outflow from thunderstorms in the area. Overnight, clearing skies down to lows in the low 70s, heading on our way to a seasonably hot Thursday with partly cloudy skies. Temperatures reaching the low to mid 90s by afternoon and down into the upper 60s that night. In the 2 News Weather Center, I'm meteorologist Mike Grogan.
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0: 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And now, your official 2 News weather forecast.
1: It's a warm and muggy evening out there. We could have a few cooling breezes from outflow from thunderstorms in the area. Overnight, clearing skies down to lows in the low 70s, heading on our way to a seasonably hot Thursday with partly cloudy skies. Temperatures reaching the low to mid 90s by afternoon and down into the upper 60s that night. In the 2 News Weather Center, I'm meteorologist Mike Grogan.
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0: 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And now, your official 2 News weather forecast.
1: It's a warm and muggy evening out there. We could have a few cooling breezes from outflow from thunderstorms in the area. Overnight, clearing skies down to lows in the low 70s, heading on our way to a seasonably hot Thursday with partly cloudy skies. Temperatures reaching the low to mid 90s by afternoon and down into the upper 60s that night. In the 2 News Weather Center, I'm meteorologist Mike Grogan.
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4: 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We come from different neighborhoods, different backgrounds. We have different experiences. 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
1: I'm Sue Gossman. Facebook and Instagram's parent company settling a lawsuit over accusations they created platforms that got children addicted. Fox's Kristen Goodwin.
2: Nearly 30 states sued, accusing Meta of deliberately creating features that fueled a youth mental health crisis. The company agreeing to pay up to $18 billion and add stronger safety protections, including default time limits.
1: In a statement, Meta says it wants to get this right for parents and teens. Economists, lawmakers, and federal officials meeting in Wyoming tomorrow for the Federal Reserve Bank of Kansas City's annual economic policy symposium.
3: Fed Chairman Kevin Warsh will make his first Jackson Hole symposium speech on Friday. Now, he's been trying to downplay the significance of the Federal Reserve leading the markets forward.
1: Fox's Edward Lawrence in Jackson Hole, Montana. 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

0: 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And now, your official 2 News weather forecast.
1: It's a warm and muggy evening out there. We could have a few cooling breezes from outflow from thunderstorms in the area. Overnight, clearing skies down to lows in the low 70s, heading on our way to a seasonably hot Thursday with partly cloudy skies. Temperatures reaching the low to mid 90s by afternoon and down into the upper 60s that night. In the 2 News Weather Center, I'm meteorologist Mike Grogan.
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1: News. I'm Ted Lindner. Closing arguments set for Thursday in the trial of Lindsay Clancy, the Massachusetts mom who killed her three children. Fox's Molly Line.
2: Prosecutors say the Massachusetts mother acted rationally and intentionally, planning and executing the murder of her three children inside the family's Duxbury home. The defense says the Massachusetts mother should not be held criminally responsible for the killings, that she was misdiagnosed, overmedicated, and suffering from postpartum psychosis.
1: A new lawsuit challenging an executive order intended to limit mail-in voting for the upcoming midterms.
3: A new challenge comes as the Trump administration issued its rule requiring the Postal Service to deliver ballots only if it receives a list of eligible voters and the federal government approves the design of envelopes.
1: Fox's Jared Halpern and actor Tim Curry has died, best known for his starring role in the Rocky Horror Picture Show and also for movies like Clue and Home Alone 2. Curry was 80 years old. 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

0: 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And now, your official 2 News weather forecast.
1: It's a warm and muggy evening out there. We could have a few cooling breezes from outflow from thunderstorms in the area. Overnight, clearing skies down to lows in the low 70s, heading on our way to a seasonably hot Thursday with partly cloudy skies. Temperatures reaching the low to mid 90s by afternoon and down into the upper 60s that night. In the 2 News Weather Center, I'm meteorologist Mike Grogan.
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0: 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And now, your official 2 News weather forecast.
1: It's a warm and muggy evening out there. We could have a few cooling breezes from outflow from thunderstorms in the area. Overnight, clearing skies down to lows in the low 70s, heading on our way to a seasonably hot Thursday with partly cloudy skies. Temperatures reaching the low to mid 90s by afternoon and down into the upper 60s that night. In the 2 News Weather Center, I'm meteorologist Mike Grogan.
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1: It's a warm and muggy evening out there. We could have a few cooling breezes from outflow from thunderstorms in the area. Overnight, clearing skies down to lows in the low 70s, heading on our way to a seasonably hot Thursday with partly cloudy skies. Temperatures reaching the low to mid 90s by afternoon and down into the upper 60s that night. In the 2 News Weather Center, I'm meteorologist Mike Grogan.
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listen up. There's lots of folks in the world today just can't seem to get along. So if you ain't a biker, a preppy, a golfer, a geek, a rebel, a Yankee, a vet, or a freak, urban, suburban, country, or rock, red state, blue state, stoner, or jock, I mean, don't you think it's time just to take it on by?

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0: 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And now, your official 2 News weather forecast.
1: It's a warm and muggy evening out there. We could have a few cooling breezes from outflow and thunderstorms in the area. Overnight, clearing skies down to lows in the low 70s, heading on our way to a seasonably hot Thursday with partly cloudy skies. Temperatures reaching the low to mid 90s by afternoon and down into the upper 60s that night. In the 2 News Weather Center, I'm meteorologist Mike Grogan.
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0: 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And now, your official 2 News weather forecast.
1: It's a warm and muggy evening out there. We could have a few cooling breezes from outflows and thunderstorms in the area. Overnight, clearing skies down to lows in the low 70s, heading on our way to a seasonably hot Thursday with partly cloudy skies. Temperatures reaching the low to mid 90s by afternoon and down into the upper 60s that night. In the 2 News Weather Center, I'm meteorologist Mike Grogan.
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0: 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And now, your official 2 News weather forecast.
1: It's a warm and muggy evening out there. We could have a few cooling breezes from outflow from thunderstorms in the area. Overnight, clearing skies down to lows in the low 70s, heading on our way to a seasonably hot Thursday with partly cloudy skies. Temperatures reaching the low to mid 90s by afternoon and down into the upper 60s that night. In the 2 News Weather Center, I'm meteorologist Mike Grogan.
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0: 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And now, your official 2 News weather forecast.
1: It's a warm and muggy evening out there. We could have a few cooling breezes from outflow from thunderstorms in the area. Overnight, clearing skies down to lows in the low 70s, heading on our way to a seasonably hot Thursday with partly cloudy skies. Temperatures reaching the low to mid 90s by afternoon and down into the upper 60s that night. In the 2 News Weather Center, I'm meteorologist Mike Grogan.
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0: 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And now, your official 2 News weather forecast.
1: It's a warm and muggy evening out there. We could have a few cooling breezes from outflow thunderstorms in the area. Overnight, clearing skies down to lows in the low 70s, heading on our way to a seasonably hot Thursday with partly cloudy skies. Temperatures reaching the low to mid 90s by afternoon and down into the upper 60s that night. In the 2 News Weather Center, I'm meteorologist Mike Grogan.
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1: News. I'm Ted Lindner. Closing argument set for today in the trial of Lindsay Clancy, the Massachusetts mom who killed her three children. Fox's Molly Line.
2: Prosecutors say the Massachusetts mother acted rationally and intentionally, planning and executing the murder of her three children inside the family's Duxbury home. The defense says the Massachusetts mother should not be held criminally responsible for the killings, that she was misdiagnosed, overmedicated, and suffering from postpartum psychosis.
1: Actor Tim Curry has died, best known for his starring role in the Rocky Horror Picture Show and also for movies like Clue and Home Alone 2. Tim Curry was 80 years old. At least 175 people are dead. More than 1,500 are missing following massive flash flooding in the mountainous border area between Nepal and China.
3: The U.S. Embassy in Nepal says they are deeply saddened by the tragic loss of life. They are working to account for any U.S. citizens impacted by the flooding and remain in close contact with authorities.
1: Fox's Jeff Paul. 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
1: Thursday and Friday bring a brief break from the heat with highs in the mid-90s and lower humidity. But the summer heat quickly returns this weekend with upper 90s and triple-digit temperatures possible into next week. And little to no rain in sight. From the 2 News Weather Center, I'm meteorologist Annie Brown.
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1: Thursday and Friday bring a brief break from the heat with highs in the mid-90s and lower humidity. But the summer heat quickly returns this weekend with upper 90s and triple-digit temperatures possible into next week, and little to no rain in sight. From the 2 News Weather Center, I'm meteorologist Annie Brown.
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0: 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And now, your official 2 News weather forecast.
1: Thursday and Friday bring a brief break from the heat, with highs in the mid-90s and lower humidity. But the summer heat quickly returns this weekend, with upper 90s and triple-digit temperatures possible into next week, and little to no rain in sight. From the 2 News Weather Center, I'm meteorologist Annie Brown.
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0: 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And now, your official 2 News weather forecast.
1: Thursday and Friday bring a brief break from the heat with highs in the mid-90s and lower humidity. But the summer heat quickly returns this weekend with upper 90s and triple-digit temperatures possible into next week. And little to no rain in sight. From the 2 News Weather Center, I'm meteorologist Annie Brown.
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3: Fox News. I'm Deborah Valentine. Closing arguments are scheduled to get underway today in the trial of Lindsay Clancy. She's the mother accused of killing her three children.
4: Prosecutors say the Massachusetts mother acted rationally and intentionally, murdering her three children inside the family's Duxbury home in January of 2023.
3: Fox's Molly Line reporting. The defense claims Clancy was suffering from postpartum psychosis. Meta will pay $18 billion to 29 states to settle a social media addiction lawsuit. Fox's Claudia Cowan has more from Oakland, California.
5: Meta does not admit wrongdoing in the settlement, but will now change how Facebook and Instagram operate for teens and make stronger efforts to flag and remove users under 13 years old.
3: Meta is also calling on rivals like TikTok and YouTube to implement similar restrictions. 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
6: News on the Radio Oklahoma News Network, I'm Trey Davis. Mixed results for school bond issues on the ballot Tuesday, including one that would have meant making history with a new 3D elementary school. Radio Oklahoma's Ann Roberts reports.
7: There were numerous school districts with bond issues or propositions on the ballot Tuesday. Bartlesville, Noble, and Fletcher voters passed bonds Tuesday. In Savannah, voters rejected a school bond to replace its nearly 90-year-old elementary school with the first 3D-printed concrete school building in the U.S. The proposition received 55% of the vote, but school bonds need 60% approval to pass.
6: Samantha Pearson, a daycare owner in Moore, is facing three child abuse charges. Video evidence shows Pearson shoving wet wipes into the mouths of two different children to stop their crying while changing. She is also seen slamming a child back onto a changing table when it attempted to crawl away. I'm Trey Davis on the Radio Oklahoma News Network.
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11: 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Even though we're one green country, our stories are very different. We come from different neighborhoods, different backgrounds. We have different experiences. That's why we're listening to you, digging deeper, getting answers, celebrating, giving back, and sharing your stories. Everyone deserves to be heard. That's 2 News Oklahoma.
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13: 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But up next, we've got one sitting at, I think he just hit number one. 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
12: By the way, my name's Michi, and that is Brendan. 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

0: That's Amanda Kate Ferris singing Cheat on You. This is Rise and Shine from the NSU Studios. My name's Brendan.
1: And I am Michi. The music will keep rolling with some ladies. This is Billy Joe Jones to keep it all going for you with a question. Whose tequila are you drinking?
0: Mine. 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

0: That's Brandon Ryder singing Haggard. This is Rise and Shine from the NSU studios. My name's Brendan.
1: And I am Michi. Today is officially the 27th day of the month.
0: Holy smokes, it just keeps on flying by. Mm-hmm. I guess we're 239 days into the year.
1: Yes, meaning 126 days left to go.
0: Yeah, that'd be like a year from another planet if we were over 300, I guess. Sunrise still coming for us in just a little bit at 6:47 in the a.m.
1: And then the sunset is pretty close to the 8 o'clock hour, just 5 minutes shy.
0: Yep, 7:55. You'll know it's about 8 o'clock.
1: Mm-hmm.
0: We've got the... We got Farmer's Market this weekend on Saturday to go check out right here in Tahlequah, 8 a.m. to noon off the Morgan
1: Street. Yes, sir. Then you can also go and hang out with the Humane Society of Cherokee County. This is on Saturdays or Sundays from 10 a.m. to noon on the south end of town past the log store. And you can either hang out with some dogs, walk them around, or play with some cats, love on them, get them used to some human interaction.
0: And also stick around later on in the concert calendar. We'll tell you about a lot more things going on.
1: Oh, yes. But it is time for the 2 News weather forecast and then Missing You with Cam Allen afterwards.
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4: Thursday and Friday bring a brief break from the heat, with highs in the mid-90s and lower humidity. But the summer heat quickly returns this weekend, with upper 90s and triple-digit temperatures possible into next week, and little to no rain in sight. From the 2 News Weather Center, I'm meteorologist Annie Brown.
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0: That's Gavin Adcock with Never Call Again. We are Rise and Shine, live from the NSU studios. I'm Michi, and it's time for the Morning Ag Report from the Radio Oklahoma Network.
1: 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I'm Casey Shepard, back in just a moment.
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1: For more information, you can go to okmediation.gov. Following a beef industry roundtable in Oklahoma City, Oklahoma Governor Kevin Stitt and Secretary of Agriculture Blaine Arthur voiced strong concerns over recent federal market interventions, warning that abrupt policy shifts disrupt cattle operations and undermine market stability. Both leaders outlined key takeaways from the discussion with ag producers and discussed the mission of an upcoming ag task force designed to advise state and federal policymakers. Blaine Arthur tells us more.
4: Comments last Friday that everybody heard from the federal level that really, unfortunately, make a big difference to our beef producers here in the state of Oklahoma. And so the governor said, let's get these leaders in the beef industry together. You know, the best way to find good answers and solutions is to talk to the folks that live and exist in the midst of that specific industry. So appreciative of our beef producers for making themselves available, and certainly very appreciative of the governor for making time.
1: Governor Kevin Stitt emphasized that attempts by the federal government to manipulate commodity pricing short-circuit the free market and create extreme financial risks for producers who've already invested substantial capital.
5: You take enough risk to buy tractors and to have farmland and to take enough risk on the death loss on your cattle, but then to all of a sudden have a government intervention like this, it can be very depressing. And as a small business owner myself, I know how hard it is getting started and building up capital and taking risks. Sometimes you're just like, forget it. I'll just sell my land to the deer hunter and retire if I can. And so we don't need that. We need cattle producers in the game, passing on to the next generation. And these are the guys that feed America.
1: To ensure Oklahoma producers have a voice in shaping future ag policy, Secretary Arthur will lead a task force bringing together leaders from across the sector. That's our latest farm and ranch news. I'm Casey Shepard on the Radio Oklahoma Ag Network.
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0: This is your new intern, Irish, from Etowicoke High School. 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
1: Oh, you want a break?
2: Yes.
1: I'll give you a break.

0: That's Ronnie Bowen with Ain't That a Drink. We are Rise and Shine, live from the NSU studios. I'm Michi.
1: And I'm Brendan. And go ahead.
0: I was just going to say it's time for the 6 o'clock hour to end.
1: Yep, end of the first hour. And I'm wondering, is anybody listening while they're getting paid?
0: Yeah, that's a good question.
1: Do you have some taxable income forms already filled out where you're sitting in that chair? Because if you do, I'd like to know. I want to come find you. I want to come give you a wonderful gift certificate to one of the people out there at the Whirling Dervish. And yeah, you got to let me know, though.
0: And then lunch would be on us.
1: Mm-hmm. And I, you know, I want to hear it when I walk in. So sometimes I don't have the coupon on and I walk in, I go, ooh, I'm going to come back.
0: Yes.
1: And then I come back and they're not listening. And I look like the weird shopper who might have shoplifted, but I'm not really. I just, you're not listening to the country station anymore. You're listening to 106 point something. I don't know. And I'm like, what's going on? But no, I'm not stealing. I came in to give you food and you didn't want it.
0: Oh.
1: I will not name names.
0: The cool thing is that you can listen now or tell on a friend who's listening at work right now by going to our website at lakescountry1021.com. 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
1: That's right. 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

0: want to record one of those little liners, there's one that says, I want to be on the radio.
1: Yes. Or you could stop by the radio station as well. You know, we're open about 9 to 5, Monday through Friday.
0: All right. We got a couple more hours of the Rise and Shine to go. Let's do it.
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3: 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And now, your official 2 News weather forecast.
4: Thursday and Friday bring a brief break from the heat with highs in the mid-90s and lower humidity. But the summer heat quickly returns this weekend with upper 90s and triple-digit temperatures possible into next week. And little to no rain in sight. From the 2 News Weather Center, I'm meteorologist Annie Brown.
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8: 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Jackie Worthen, age 85, passed away August 24th. 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Daniel Kelly, age 49, passed away Tuesday, August 18th. Funeral service is Wednesday, August 26th at 2 p.m. at the Recover Chapel. Visitation is Tuesday, August 25th from 2 to 6 p.m. at the Recover Funeral Home. Joseph Cummings, age 81, passed away Wednesday, August 19th. Funeral service is Friday, August 28th at 10 a.m. at the Recover Chapel. Intermittent is to follow at Bill Bat Cemetery, and visitation is Thursday, August 27th from 4 to 6 p.m. at the Recover Funeral Home. Norman Ratcliffe, age 77, passed away Wednesday, August 19th. Services are pending. Bertha Pear, age 86, passed away August 25th. Services are pending. This concludes your announcements for today.
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1: Gian Gelosi, in just hours, closing arguments began in the Lindsay Clancy murder trial. The jury going to decide whether to hold her criminally responsible for killing her three kids.
2: Did prosecutors prove beyond a reasonable doubt that she could appreciate her actions were wrong? If the answer is yes, what degree of homicide would apply to each child? First degree or second degree or possibly manslaughter if it's included in the final jury instructions?
1: That's Fox's Nate Foy. More than 270 bodies have been found after catastrophic flash floods in Nepal and Tibet, where more than 1,300 people are still missing.
3: A lethal wall of water and debris comes crashing through, decimating buildings and bridges, swallowing complete villages. Nearly 25 miles of roads were damaged, according to officials, all complicating search and rescue efforts.
1: Fox's Chandley Painter. 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
6: News from the radio Oklahoma News Network. I'm Ann Roberts. A quick school closure note. El Reno and Redlands Community College have canceled classes and will be closed for a second day. In addition, Union City Schools will be virtual today because of a major water leak south of I-40 in El Reno. Well, under a $17.1 billion settlement, Meta has agreed to implement hard cap daily time limits of 2 hours for 5 years on Facebook and Instagram to protect children. Oklahoma was one of 47 states to file suit against the social media giant. The state's share amounts to almost $235.6 million. If Snapchat, TikTok, and YouTube agree to similar settlements, the state's share will increase to $334 million. More on these stories at RadioOklahomaNews.com. From the Radio Oklahoma News Network, I'm Ann Roberts.
7: Through the Wheat Checkoff, the Oklahoma Wheat Commission supports the efforts of wheat breeder Dr. Brett Carver and his wheat breeding team at OSU as they develop new varieties for Oklahoma and the Southern Great Plains. The news release just announced, Wyatt.
8: The genetics will sound familiar. Half of it is Smith's Gold. The other half is very different. And so this is coming from Romania. The Eastern European wheat sector, that is so important to us. That genetics just fits the Great Plains, particularly the southern and central Great Plains, extremely well. I remember seeing the first set of progenies that came from that cross, and I thought, my gosh, this is just heads and shoulders visually above everything else.
7: Dr. Carver says Wyatt has tremendous yield potential.
8: You know, we need to continue to increase that yield potential so farmers still have that competitive edge.
7: The Oklahoma Wheat Commission, working hard for Oklahoma wheat producers.
9: 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It's our motivation. We are more than just Mets. We are a part of our community. Count on us to keep you and the ones you love safe. We are 2 News Oklahoma.
10: It is officially a brand new hour here on Rise and Shine Thursday morning, so it's the end of the work or school week for a lot of us out there. My name is Michi. The show is called Rise and Shine. I'm currently solo for a single second as Brendan steps out of the studio because time keeps flying and it keeps going, and I gotta start the music for you. So I hope you enjoy Casey Musgraves and Willie Nelson collaborating together for their song called Uncertain Texas. We are Lakes Country 102.1, your Tahlequah station.

KJ Vallejo with Day Drinkin'. We are Rise and Shine live from the NSU studios. My name is Michi and the music keeps rolling with Brandy Baylin, Bad Boy, Good Man. All here on Lakes Country 102.1.

0: That's Chris Lane. That ending always catches me off guard. That's Dancing in the Moonlight, a little old cover. This is Rise and Shine Live from NSU Studios. My name's Brendan.
1: And I am Michi. He had Lauren Elena helping him out on that song. And it's time for Brendan's Get Out of Here story.
0: All right, here's how your story goes, folks, okay? A Florida man is in jail after he stole a car and then led pursuing cops right to the county jail. According to the Orange County Sheriff's Office, the suspect took deputies on a chase before turning the stolen vehicle into the parking lot of the very Orange County Jail. Video posted by the Sheriff's Office shows the man getting out of the car, jumping a fence, and running towards a pond on the property. Deputies, along with the agency's aviation unit, quickly tracked him down and took him into custody. The Sheriff's Office joked on social media, "It's not often that criminals take themselves to jail, but this one did." Officials also praised deputies for their coordinated efforts in making the arrest.
1: Wow.
0: Yep, pretty wild.
1: I wonder if he knew the layout of the land.
0: Doesn't seem like he did. Doesn't seem like he knew where he was headed.
1: All right. Well, that's a little funny story of the day.
0: I thought, when I first started reading, I thought maybe he just gave up and was like, all right, let's go.
1: Right.
0: But then he tried to go for the pond. So probably didn't even know he was on the jail property.
1: Nope, probably not at all. All right. Well, that's Brendan's Get Out of Here story for the day. We're going to go into the 2 News, weather forecast break, and of course, more music afterwards.
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0: Nate Smith with help from Tyler Hubbard with a song called After Midnight. We are Rise and Shine, live from the NSU studios. I'm Michi.
1: And I'm Brendan.
0: And it's time for some local sports. Starting off with something that's happening later today is the NSU Darren Cheverini Coaches Show, happening Thursday night, tonight, at 6 o'clock right here on KEOK.
1: Yeah, you can catch it most Fridays except for the bye week, but this week it's on Thursday because they're going to play the game and kick it off on Friday.
0: That's true, but later today is going to be the NSU Women's Soccer Team against Ouachita Baptist at 4:30 p.m. on the road in Arkadelphia, Arkansas.
1: Back home in Tahlequah, we've got the men's soccer team taking on Missouri S&T at 7 p.m. That's also tonight.
0: And then tomorrow is game day. It looks like the NSU volleyball team is going to be on the road for two different games happening in Joplin, Missouri. Their first one will start at 9 a.m. against Missouri S&T. Their second and final one of the day will be against Southeastern Oklahoma with a 1 o'clock start.
1: But there's more sports that day. We've got the NSU football team taking on Delta State at 6 p.m. at home, and you can listen to that on KEOK right here.
0: Mm-hmm. And then more things are happening this weekend with some sports. The NSU volleyball team is back on it, still on the road. They're going to be still in Joplin, taking on Southwest Baptist for an 11 o'clock start on Saturday. Continuing on later in the day, though, they'll take on Northwest Oklahoma for a 5 p.m. start.
1: That's right. And then Friday, September 4th, we've got the Sequoia Indians versus Pawnee at 7 p.m. kickoff at Pawnee High School. Did you not? What?
0: I never fixed that. Okay. So that is actually going to be tomorrow night.
1: That's right. Absolutely. That's what I wanted to tell you.
0: Yeah, exactly. He did it so that way it would trick me into telling the truth.
1: Gotcha.
0: But yeah, don't forget to listen to the Sequoia Indians taking on Pawnee tomorrow night at 7 o'clock at the Pawnee High School. But you can also hear that on our sister station, KTLQ.
1: Perfect.
0: And then we'll talk about next week's games Monday.
1: Next week. Yeah, she's my hero.
0: All right, guys. Well, it's time for the Sports Flash. Then David Lewis with his plan and his floorboard full of roses.
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2: 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The watch list is out for the Manning Award each year. This award goes to the top quarterback in college football. It does include the results of bowl games. One of the few honors that does that. Both Oklahoma quarterback John Mateer and Oklahoma State quarterback Drew Mestemaker are on the watch list for this honor. Moving to baseball, the Texas Rangers, they beat the White Sox yesterday by an 11-2 score. Corey Seager had three hits and three RBIs. That series does continue tonight. The Rangers will have right-hand pitcher Jacob DeGrom on the mound. He enters 9-8. Cardinals were off yesterday. Tonight they are going to begin a home series against the Baltimore Orioles. Bundle auto and home, renters, or condo insurance and save with Progressive. I'm Matt Pauly with the Sports Flash on Lakes Country 102.1.
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1: 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And now, your official 2 News weather forecast.
2: Thursday and Friday bring a brief break from the heat with highs in the mid-90s and lower humidity. But the summer heat quickly returns this weekend with upper 90s and triple-digit temperatures possible into next week. And little to no rain in sight. From the 2 News Weather Center, I'm meteorologist Annie Brown.
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1: News. I'm Deborah Valentine. Closing arguments are expected to take place today in the triple murder trial of Lindsay Clancy in Massachusetts. She's a woman accused of strangling her three children to death. Fox's Molly Line reports.
2: The defense says Clancy should not be held criminally responsible, that she was overmedicated, suffered from postpartum psychosis, and was obeying a voice commanding her to commit the killings.
1: The prosecution claims Clancy acted rationally and intentionally. The death toll following catastrophic flooding at the China Nepal border has climbed to at least 353 people killed. Fox's Katie Byrne has more.
3: According to the Nepal Tourism Board, 65 Americans are among more than 600 tourists that are still unaccounted for.
1: Over 1,000 people remain missing. Officials say several hundred bodies have been recovered. 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
4: News from the Radio Oklahoma News Network. I'm Ann Roberts. At least a dozen people are charged with defrauding Oklahoma's SNAP program. Radio Oklahoma's David McCollum takes a look.
5: The arrests come following a months-long operation targeting people allegedly exploiting the low-income food assistance program. DHS officials say the people who were accused of collectively defrauding $150,000 from the program were arrested across five counties earlier this month. The arrests come as Oklahoma and other states across the nation try to lower the SNAP payment error rate.
4: Officials in El Reno continue to look for the source of a major water leak. The issue will once again mean El Reno Public Schools will be closed again today. In addition, Redlands Community College will be closed and classes are canceled, and Union City Schools will be virtual today. More on these stories at RadioOklahomaNews.com. From the Radio Oklahoma News Network, I'm Ann Roberts.
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8: 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Everyone deserves to be heard. 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
4: Thursday and Friday bring a brief break from the heat, with highs in the mid-90s and lower humidity. But the summer heat quickly returns this weekend, with upper 90s and triple-digit temperatures possible into next week, and little to no rain in sight. From the 2 News Weather Center, I'm meteorologist Annie Brown.
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0: 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This is Laura Buchel with the Cherokee County Health Services Council TSET Impact Network, and you're listening to Rise and Shine with Michi and Brendan on Lakes Country 102.1.
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0: It's been 4 years since Sam Hunt's last album. He told me he's working on songs right now for the next one.
1: I'm working on it now. I put out another song since we've spoken called Liberty.
0: Liberty.
1: Back in the fall. And yeah, that was the final song of a batch of songs that were, I think it was like 11 songs. So if you go back about 2 years prior to Liberty and collect all those songs up, I sort of consider that my third album. And I may even bundle them up and put them on one album at some point.
0: Yeah.
1: So I can just, you know, for posterity's sake, bookmark that as my third album and move on to the next project. But I would like to put out a full project next as opposed to one song at a time.
0: So where are you on this?
1: I'm probably halfway through.
0: Halfway through.
1: So yeah, I figure if I take another month in the fall and then do again in the spring, summer, I'm probably going to take next year off of the road to make sure I can get the album fully finished.
0: Sam Hunt's on the road. For all his dates, go to samhunt.com. I'm Lon Helton. Tomorrow, Jordan Davis welcomes baby number 4 on Country's Inside Track.
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5: 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And now, your official 2 News weather forecast.
6: Thursday and Friday bring a brief break from the heat with highs in the mid-90s and lower humidity. But the summer heat quickly returns this weekend with upper 90s and triple-digit temperatures possible into next week. And little to no rain in sight. From the 2 News Weather Center, I'm meteorologist Annie Brown.
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3: Fox News, I'm Therese Crowley. A Nepal survivor says floods came in and exploded like a bomb. 353 dead as rescue crews search for 1,300 missing, swept away when a glacier apparently let loose down the mountainside, triggering a seismic flood, destroying entire buildings, villages. Now fears that a lake formed when a river was blocked may burst. 65 Americans among the missing. Closing arguments in the Lindsay Clancy murder trial for strangling her three children. Each side has 1 hour. The question before jurors:
4: did prosecutors prove beyond a reasonable doubt that she could appreciate her actions were wrong? If the answer is yes, what degree of homicide would apply to each child?
3: Fox's Nate Foy in Plymouth. Pope Leo tops Vanity Fair's best dressed list for his mix of Italian robes and all-American kicks. Vogue also noted his style. 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
2: News from the Radio Oklahoma News Network. I'm Ann Roberts. One person is dead and another person is in critical condition after a massive explosion this morning at a marijuana grow facility in Sand Springs. Firefighters say the explosion sent debris several blocks, causing major damage to several other buildings in an industrial park near Moreau Road and Lincoln Avenue. Several streets are currently closed while emergency crews investigate the explosion and search damaged buildings. Water woes in El Reno continue as city officials try to locate a major water leak that has shut down the water supply south of I-40 and forced the closure of El Reno Public Schools and Redlands Community College for a second day. Union City Schools has moved to virtual today because of the issue. More on these stories at RadioOklahomaNews.com. From the Radio Oklahoma News Network, I'm Ann Roberts.
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9: 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I'm Michi.
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9: 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School me.
10: That's right. I hope everybody's having a good time. School's back in session. Fall is going to be upon us. It's still hot out there.
9: Yep.
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0: right, this is Rise and Shine from the NSU studios. I'm Brendan.
1: And I am Michi. It is time for our Thursday morning athletic talk with Ori Phillips in the studio. Good morning. How are we?
2: Pretty good. Pretty good.
1: You know, we have some exciting things happening. School's already in session, and your football game is coming up really soon, right?
2: Definitely. You got Delta State coming into town here, and Northeastern State. It's been a very busy offseason. We've gotten a lot of attention with the independent schedule, of course, building that up. And now as we've rotated into the preseason stage, we've had some players get some recognition as well. Donnie Smith, our quarterback, a Harlan Hill watch list guy. Marvelous Owens, our defensive back, who was an All-American last year. A preseason All-American going into 26. But now it's finally time to do the thing, kicking off against Delta State, and that's, I think, our best opening matchup for a season in quite a long time, so I'm looking forward to it.
0: When you mean best, are you saying the deepest competition?
2: I think that it's going to be the most competitive season opening game we've had in a while, and a lot of that's a testament to how we've progressed as a program, but also Delta State. I mean, last year was really good against Saginaw Valley, but Delta is a very prestigious program. That's a group that won a national championship in 2000. They've made the playoffs 11 times in the last 30 years.
1: Wow.
2: So they're used to being successful, and that means if you're able to beat them, then that means that you're making a statement. So we have a chance to do that against Delta. They got a very good coach in there with Coach Dean, his first season that way. But he's a two-time national champion winning head coach, time at Valdosta State, 2007, 2012. He took home natties. So it's going to be a good game. Both teams really solid. A lot of big storylines, of course, which we'll break down on the broadcast.
0: I know one thing you've mentioned a lot as we're going into the season is they're not trying to ask for an easy schedule. They're really challenging themselves this year.
2: Well, and that's the thing, is that you need to have a tough schedule. I mean, one is the old saying, iron sharpens iron, but also with, you know, trying to make a run at playoffs, you need to have some good teams on there. And I would say a majority of the teams on our schedule are up to being playoff caliber, because you have Truman State, who made playoffs last year, UT Permian Basin, who made playoffs last year. That's our homecoming game, by the way.
1: Oh.
2: October 3rd.
1: Fun.
2: They made the playoffs last year. They've made postseason, whether it's playoffs or bowl game, four of the last five seasons. You got West Alabama in there at the end of the season, our senior day game on November 14th. They were a team top 15 most of the year in 2025. And they kind of slowed down towards the end of last season, but they're a very well-coached team. They got Scott Cochran over there, who used to be one of Nick Saban's lieutenants over at Alabama.
0: Wow.
2: So, yeah, it's going to be a tough schedule, but Coach Chev has said oftentimes before that they're the toughest team on it, and I believe them.
0: All right. Well, it's exciting. Exciting time to be in green, be seen in green, get in those stands, support the Riverhawks.
2: Yeah.
1: But what is one way that I can go and get those tickets, Ori?
2: GoRiverHawksGo.com/tickets is where you need to go. 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
5: Thursday and Friday bring a brief break from the heat, with highs in the mid-90s and lower humidity. But the summer heat quickly returns this weekend, with upper 90s and triple-digit temperatures possible into next week, and little to no rain in sight. From the 2 News Weather Center, I'm meteorologist Annie Brown.
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3: Thursday and Friday bring a brief break from the heat, with highs in the mid-90s and lower humidity. But the summer heat quickly returns this weekend, with upper 90s and triple-digit temperatures possible into next week, and little to no rain in sight. From the 2 News Weather Center, I'm meteorologist Annie Brown.
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That was Bells singing with the late Dolly Parton, a continuation of the song Jolene, Son of Jolene. This has been Rise and Shine live from the NSU studios. My name's Brendan. You heard a little bit of Michi this morning, but we had to let her go. And in that way, I want to wish her a very safe trip where she's headed. And just be careful. Make sure you come back in one piece. I absolutely can't wait to see you next week and to keep this show going together. I will be back Friday for you. We'll talk about lots of stuff tomorrow. But right now, as much as I care about telling Michi, be careful, be safe, I'm also hungry. And it's a good news thing that the Whirling Dervish Food Park is right there on the east side of town, over by Riverside Liquors, heading out to the river itself. And if you missed Sizzlin' Sweet yesterday, they're back in town. They had a big catering job, but they're back in town today by 3 o'clock. You can actually go out and catch the meal appeal on wheels still, and freaking chicken, and probably much more. So go check out the Whirling Dervish Food Park. But we've got a couple songs for you before I let Christian take the mic. And then you got TJ for the overdrive starting at 2 o'clock. Looks like coming up next, we've got You and the Whiskey by Chuck Weimer. A little help from Brandy Baleen. You know you love it on Lakes Country 102.1.

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4: News from the Radio Oklahoma News Network. I'm Ann Roberts. Some thyroid medication tablets are recalled due to potential super potency concerns. Radio Oklahoma's David McCollum with more.
5: The medication recalled is 30 milligram thyroid tablets distributed by Vitruvius Therapeutics Incorporated. Superpotency can cause symptoms like fatigue, rapid heart rate, and heat intolerance. If you have any of the recalled tablets, you should return or dispose of them.
4: Governor Stitt has set a special election for April 6, 2027 for voters to decide whether to hold a constitutional convention. By law, a convention may be held every 20 years. After Congress rejected the Oklahoma Territory and State of Sequoia Constitutions, the state held a convention of the territories to draft what became the nation's longest constitution. Approved by voters in 1907, the document has been amended by voters more than 150 times. From the Radio Oklahoma News Network, I'm Ann Roberts.
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12: Big check.
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15: 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And to get your middays to go a little better, we've got five songs in a row coming up. Stay tuned for Lainey Butler, Drew Fish Band, Breakfield, and Randy Rogers Band, because they're all upcoming. But first will be Jason Scott and the High Heat with Highway Robbery. 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
4: Thursday and Friday bring a brief break from the heat, with highs in the mid-90s and lower humidity. But the summer heat quickly returns this weekend, with upper 90s and triple-digit temperatures possible into next week, and little to no rain in sight. From the 2 News Weather Center, I'm meteorologist Annie Brown.
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12: Hey, welcome back to KEOK Middays. I hope you enjoyed our first break, because it's almost time to get back to country music. Coming up first is Brantley Gilbert with The Weeknd. Then it's Cody Johnson, Kyle Park, and Justin Moore. 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

0: was Justin Moore with Times Ticking. This has been KEOK Middays. Coming up next is a quick break, but then once I'm back, it's Take It Easy Cowgirl by Aaron Loy. Then after Aaron is The Church of Cumberland Road by Shenandoah. And finally, Hard Time Moving On by The Great Divide. But you're not going to have a hard time moving on, because I'll be right back in just a minute. 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
4: 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We are a part of our community. 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
2: Thursday and Friday bring a brief break from the heat, with highs in the mid-90s and lower humidity. But the summer heat quickly returns this weekend, with upper 90s and triple-digit temperatures possible into next week, and little to no rain in sight. From the 2 News Weather Center, I'm meteorologist Annie Brown.

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5: 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Coming up is Addison Malik, Kelsey Ballerini, and Maren Morris. 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
6: News. I'm Therese Crowley. The jury in the Lindsay Clancy murder trial given a set of very logical instructions from Judge William Sullivan before closing arguments in Plymouth, Massachusetts.
7: It is for you to determine in light of all the evidence whether the defendant had a mental disease or defect.
6: And if she did she still know right from wrong when she killed her three children? The defense showing family photos of happier times before her bag of 13 meds, claiming postpartum psychosis. The prosecution says she didn't comply with doctors. Global disaster in Nepal, 1,300 missing and swept away. 353 known dead after a glacier apparently let loose down the mountainside. Canada removes U.S. seafood from retaliatory tariffs against the U.S. America's listening to Fox News.
8: News of the Radio Oklahoma News Network. I'm Ken Johnson. A deadly explosion at a Sand Springs marijuana grow is under investigation. News on 6 reporter Madeline Dunn has an update.
9: It's in a business complex called Morrow Gill, and that includes several businesses. We've also confirmed that one person has died in this explosion, and another person is in the hospital in critical condition.
8: Officials in El Reno continue to look for the source of a major water leak. The leak forced the city to shut off water south of I-40. City crews, drone operators, and law enforcement have been searching roads, creeks, and other areas for signs of the leak. The issue will once again mean El Reno public schools will be closed today. In addition, Redlands Community College will be closed, and Union City schools will be virtual today. Radio Oklahoma News Network, I'm Ken Johnson.
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11: In the Treasury Department, there is an unclaimed property division, and that's basically like the lost and found bin for people's valuables in the state of Oklahoma.
10: So if I forgot to change my address and I had a check that I never received, is that something that would be there?
11: 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We have over $1 billion in the unclaimed property division, and we would really like to get that back to the people it belongs to.
10: Yeah, it's a lot of money.
11: Big check.
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19: Welcome back to KEOK Middays. It's the top of a new hour, so that means there's 5 songs in a row coming right at you. Stay tuned here for Steve Anthony, Bree Bagwell, Emily Woodall, or Ricochet. And, of course, going first will be Down by the River by Seth Candon. 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

0: He left a lot to be desired by Ricochet. You've been listening to KEOK Middays. If you would, keep it right here for a few minutes while we go on a break. Because once we're back, the next song is going to be Garth Brooks with American Honky Tonk Bar Association. Then it's Magnolia Brothers, Casey Donahue Band, and Luke Combs. And finally, after all our songs, you can look forward to the Country News Now segment. So keep it tuned here to Lakes Country 102.1.
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3: Thursday and Friday bring a brief break from the heat with highs in the mid-90s and lower humidity. But the summer heat quickly returns this weekend with upper 90s and triple-digit temperatures possible into next week, and little to no rain in sight. From the 2 News Weather Center, I'm meteorologist Annie Brown.
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0: When it comes to news, we're first in country, Country News Now. Avery Anna shares the moment she found out she's joining Luke Combs on tour next year.
1: My manager, I was stoked he told me, and I was freaking out, and my crew and my band and stuff, they were super stoked too, because we haven't done anything like that before. I don't know, I just went immediately to creative mode and thinking about the show and the set list and all of the above.
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0: That was Long Brown Bottles by Cody Widener. You've been listening to KEOK Middays. Coming up next is the 2 News weather forecast, along with a word from our sponsors. But if you stay here for a couple minutes, you can look forward to Stella Lefty with Boston, followed by Sundance Head, Jake Owen, and Kenny Chesney. 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
3: Dangerous heat peaks today with widespread highs of 105 to 110 degrees possible. A weak front brings a few isolated showers and thunderstorms later this evening into tomorrow morning, but most of us will stay dry. Temperatures ease slightly, but the heat continues through the weekend, with fire danger remaining a concern. From the 2 News Weather Center, I'm meteorologist Annie Brown.
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6: News. I'm Gianna Gelosi. Closing arguments today in the trial of Lindsay Clancy, the Massachusetts woman who says postpartum psychosis led her to strangle her three kids in 2023.
7: If the Commonwealth has proved to you beyond a reasonable doubt that the defendant was not suffering from a mental disease or defect at the time of the killing, the Commonwealth has satisfied its burden of proving that the defendant was criminally responsible.
6: Judge William Sullivan instructing the jury. A tropical storm Dolly forming in the Atlantic.
8: The storm could reach the islands and get close to Puerto Rico this weekend, bringing heavy rain. The storm's name of Dolly is getting some attention due to the recent passing of Dolly Parton. Those storm names are decided upon in advance as part of a predetermined list rotating every 6 years.
6: And that was Fox's Evan Brown reporting. 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
9: News from the Radio Oklahoma News Network. I'm Ken Johnson. A deadly blast at a Sand Springs marijuana grow is being investigated. Fire Chief Jeremy Wade says the investigation is ongoing.
10: Multiple businesses have been affected. We're going to get them in as soon as we can, but we have to make sure everything's safe before we allow people to go back into businesses. We're going to try to establish an area for the actual business owners to go to that where we can give them information as the day progresses on what's going on.
9: One other person is hospitalized in critical condition. No cause is known currently. Voter turnout has been an issue in the state for several years, with the state consistently ranking among the lowest in the nation. Major and alfalfa counties had the highest turnout with 38%. Love County had the lowest turnout with only 14% of registered voters participating. Radio Oklahoma News Network, I'm Ken Johnson.
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18: Hey y'all, you're back listening to KEOK Middays with your host Christian. And not only are we midway through the day, we're also halfway through our show. It's a little past 12 o'clock, and there's also 5 songs coming up right now. Don't touch that dial if you're a fan of John Swatner, Matt Daniel, Riley Green, or Lainey Wilson, because all those artists are upcoming. But first will be Casey Musgraves, Uncertain Texas featuring Willie Nelson. So make sure you're keeping it on the best locally owned station around, Lakes Country 102.1.

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1: 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And now, your official 2 News weather forecast.
2: Seasonably hot and humid for our Thursday afternoon with highs today in the mid-90s. A feel-like temperature close to 100 with a few passing clouds. Mostly dry tonight and down to the upper 60s for lows. A refreshing start to that Friday, giving way to highs back in the mid-90s with lower humidity and a light easterly breeze. In the 2 News Weather Center, I'm certified meteorologist Mike Grogan.
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11: 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You're now listening to KAOK Middays. You're going to be happy you stay tuned in because Gary Allen's Songs About Rain is coming up next. Then Aubrey Lynn, Hudson Westbrook, and Max McNown. And once all our songs are through, we have the KAOK Sports Flash. So if you're curious about what's happening in the world of sporting, or you're a big fan of red dirt and country hits, then keep it on Lakes Country 102.1.

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0: GNT Graphics presents the Sports Flash powered by Progressive on Lakes Country 102.1. Oklahoma State football flipping an in-state prospect from an SEC school as Adufi Oruroru has announced his commitment to Oklahoma State. He hadn't been committed to Arkansas since April, but he makes the decision to stay home. He is a product of Jinks High School. Oklahoma State women's basketball adding to their roster as they are bringing in Kellen Hake. Hake joins the Cowgirls following four seasons at Nebraska, where she appeared in 131 games with 68 starts during her Nebraska career. She averaged 6 points, 2.5 rebounds per game, and helped Nebraska to the NCAA tournament in each of her last three seasons. Bundle auto and home, renters, or condo insurance and save with Progressive. I'm Matt Pauley with the Sports Flash on Lakes Country 102.1.
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5: 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We come from different neighborhoods, different backgrounds. We have different experiences. 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Everyone deserves to be heard. 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

0: That was Caitlin Buds with Never Really Mine. Coming up next is a quick break, so don't touch that dial, because just around the corner is Jordan Davis with Turn This Truck Around. Then Curtis Grimes, Craig Cook and the Marauders, and Brantley Gilbert. 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

0: with a few passing clouds. Mostly dry tonight and down to the upper 60s for lows. A refreshing start to that Friday, giving way to highs back in the mid-90s with lower humidity and a light easterly breeze. In the 2 News Weather Center, I'm certified meteorologist Mike Grogan.
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1: News. I'm Therese Crowley. The Lindsay Clancy jury is deliberating after clear instructions from Plymouth Judge William Sullivan.
2: The Commonwealth must prove to you beyond a reasonable doubt that the defendant was criminally responsible at the time that the crime was committed.
1: And she knew right from wrong when she killed her three kids. The defense showing photos of happier times before her bag of 13 meds. Prosecutors say she thought she'd escape responsibility by killing herself. The judge ruled to allow a manslaughter option. Attorney General Todd Blanche with charges against 80 Puerto Rican drug gang members.
3: Taking the fight to the cartels with unprecedented force and efficiency makes clear that we, along with our international partners, have zero tolerance for criminal activity.
1: Canada removes U.S. seafood from retaliatory tariffs against the U.S. Relief for Maine lobstermen. 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
4: News of the Radio Oklahoma News Network, I'm Ken Johnson. Voters across the state head to the polls to vote on special elections. Radio Oklahoma's Ann Roberts has details.
5: In Tulsa, voters have a $609 million school bond on the ballot today. The funds would pay for safety improvements, transportation upgrades, student and staff technology, and learning opportunities and career development. In Norman, voters will decide on a change in the city charter that would move the start date of officials, and another question would raise the hotel tax from 8 to 10%.
4: For the second time, some residents in Coweta are calling for the city manager to be fired. For several months, residents have expressed their objection to a data center project in Coweta and feel the city manager, Julie Castine, is to blame for secrecy surrounding the project's plans. Finally, a natural gas explosion in Custer County, just north of the town of Butler, injures one person. An investigation is underway. Radio Oklahoma News Network, I'm Ken Johnson.
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1: 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And now, your official 2 News weather forecast.
2: Seasonably hot and humid for our Thursday afternoon with highs today in the mid-90s. A feel-like temperature close to 100 with a few passing clouds. Mostly dry tonight and down to the upper 60s for lows. A refreshing start to that Friday, giving way to highs back in the mid-90s with lower humidity and a light easterly breeze. In the 2 News Weather Center, I'm certified meteorologist Mike Grogan.
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2: They say you can't sing a classic country anthem on an empty stomach. At Ruby's of Tahlequah, they're making sure nobody has to. Named after a grandmother who was as legendary in the kitchen as a Hall of Fame ballad, Ruby's is the heart of comfort food on South Muskogee Avenue. From sourdough bread that's practically a local treasure to goulash that tastes just like a hug from the past, every bite is inspired by Ruby's own recipes. Whether it's a sandwich piled high with premium meats, a midday quiche, or a cupcake that hits all the right notes, they're serving up the grandma standard Monday through Friday. But the cover doesn't stop at the kitchen door. Ruby's is proud to be the official sponsor for Silver Dollar City Tickets right here on Billy Country 96.3. They're giving away 4 packs of tickets all year long, bringing the thrill of the Ozarks to Tahlequah and Fort Gibson. 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

0: That was Maddox Ross with Jenny Lee. This has been KEOK Middays. Thank you for listening today, but it's about time to end the show. First, stay here for a couple minutes for a break. Then before the official end, there's still four more songs. First is Women by Kane Brown, then it's Frank Ray, Flatland Calvary, and finally John Mitchell Montgomery. Then starting a little after two, TJ Wicks is going to be your new host. And his show Overdrive has more Red Dirt and Country hits for you to enjoy. So I'll see you Friday at 10 a.m. on Lee's Country 102.1.
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4: Seasonably hot and humid for our Thursday afternoon with highs today in the mid-90s. A feel like temperature close to 100 with a few passing clouds. Mostly dry tonight and down to the upper 60s for lows. A refreshing start to that Friday, giving way to highs back in the mid-90s with lower humidity and a light easterly breeze. In the 2 News Weather Center, I'm certified meteorologist Mike Grogan.
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3: I'm John Saucier. President Trump has signed an executive order renaming Lake Ontario to Lake America as the U.S. and Canada escalate a trade war.
4: The lake change, Lake of America, was something I've been thinking about for a long time, actually.
3: Both the U.S. and Canada have set tariffs of up to 50% on each other's imports. The president previously changed the name of Gulf of Mexico to the Gulf of America at the beginning of his second term. Closing arguments are over. The jury needs to decide the fate of Lindsay Clancy if she's guilty of murdering her three children. Plymouth County Judge William Sullivan telling the jury not to be swayed by how those children are killed.
5: The defendant is entitled to a verdict based solely on the evidence and not one based on pity or sympathy for the decedents, which might be occasioned by the images depicted.
3: She could face life in prison if convicted or be committed to a state psychiatric hospital if the jury finds her not guilty. 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
11: News of the Radio Oklahoma News Network. I'm Ken Johnson. The discovery of a pipe bomb during a traffic stop lands the driver in jail. During a search, OHP reports trooper found an active pipe bomb, smokeless powder, potassium nitrate, and a detonator cord. The driver was also armed with a pistol and had a rifle with multiple magazines of ammunition. In a rare move, Grady County Republican and Democrat parties are uniting opposing data centers in the region. KWCO's George Plummer says they want state lawmakers to step up next session.
12: They are calling on state lawmakers in the region, including State Senate Pro Tem Lonnie Paxton of Tuttle, State Senator Kendall Sacchieri of Blanchard, State Representative Dick Lowe of Amber, and Representative-elect Cole Stevens of Middleburg to author or co-author legislation to prohibit all forms of subsidies for data center projects throughout the state.
11: Radio Oklahoma News Network, I'm Ken Johnson.
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20: 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This is TJ Wicks. You are listening to Lakes Country 102.1. We got some great songs to kick off the overdrive today with Josh Abbott Band, Pat Green, Buckers Field, and Ricochet. But we're going to kick it off with It's You by Roses and Weeds right here on Lakes Country 102.1.

0: I Know by Ricochet. Hey, y'all, this is DJ Wicks. You're listening to Lakes Country 102.1. We got some great songs ahead here. We got it from The Great Divide, Cody Jinks and Casey Donahue. If I got some time, I'll throw in some Luke Combs right here on Lakes Country 102.1.
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3: Seasonably hot and humid for our Thursday afternoon with highs today in the mid-90s, a feel-like temperature close to 100 with a few passing clouds. Mostly dry tonight and down to the upper 60s for lows. A refreshing start to that Friday, giving way to highs back in the mid-90s with lower humidity and a light easterly breeze. In the 2 News Weather Center, I'm certified meteorologist Mike Grogan.
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0: Sleepless in a Hotel Room by Luke Combs. Hey y'all, this is TJ Wicks. You're listening to Lakes Country 102.1. Hope you guys are having a great afternoon. I got some Jenna Paulette, Luke Combs, and Amanda Kate Ferris to go by just a little bit quicker for y'all here on Lakes Country 102.1.
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0: Cheat on You by Amanda Kay Ferris. Hey, y'all, this is TJ Wicks. 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I walked into AutoZone yesterday and heard that they're playing Licks Country, so shout out to those guys. We've got Morgan Wallen, Chuck Wimmer, Cynthia Roche, and Pat Green, if I've got the time, here on Licks Country 102.1.
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3: Seasonably hot and humid for our Thursday afternoon with highs today in the mid-90s. A feel-like temperature close to 100 with a few passing clouds. Mostly dry tonight and down to the upper 60s for lows. A refreshing start to that Friday, giving way to highs back in the mid-90s with lower humidity and a light easterly breeze. In the 2 News Weather Center, I'm certified meteorologist Mike Grogan.
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3: News, I'm Tom Graham. President Trump signing an order directing the Interior Department to rename Lake Ontario Lake America. President made a similar name change for the Gulf of Mexico.
4: So if you think about it, we have a Gulf and we have a lake. Now all we need is an ocean.
3: Now the change comes following an escalation of the trade war between the U.S. and Canada. Our neighbors to the north seem unlikely, though, to embrace this name change. The fate of Lindsay Clancy in the hands of a jury. A Massachusetts mother is accused of murdering her three children. However, her defense claims she was suffering from postpartum psychosis and not criminally responsible.
5: 12 jurors are deliberating with 6 alternates standing by. And keep in mind, in Massachusetts, the burden is on the prosecution to prove that Clancy was unaware of what she was doing and not in touch with reality.
3: Fox's Nate Foy in Plymouth, America is listening to Fox News.
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9: 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I'm Ken Johnson. 2 people are dead after a massive explosion at a marijuana growing facility in Sand Springs. Firefighters say the explosion sent debris several blocks, causing major damage to several other buildings in an industrial park near Murrow Road and Lincoln Avenue. An investigation is underway. A Kingston senior went from a home economic class to learning cooking skills to being one of 10 national leaders of the Family, Career, and Community Leaders of America. Cooper Walker says being from a small school does not determine your future.
10: While we might be small, you know, and we're not as big as some other bigger schools, we still have what it takes and we can still be great leaders just like everyone else.
9: The FCCLA has 250,000 members nationwide. 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
13: 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Even though we're one green country, our stories are very different. We come from different neighborhoods, different backgrounds. We have different experiences. That's why we're listening to you, digging deeper, getting answers, celebrating, giving back, and sharing your stories. Everyone deserves to be heard. That's 2 News Oklahoma.
14: Well, hey, y'all. Good afternoon. This is TJ Wicks. You are listening to Lakes Country 102.1. We're going to kick off the 3 o'clock hour of the Overdrive today with five straight songs. As usual, we've got, Ronnie Bowen, Tristan Robertson, Dustin Lynch, Joe Nichols. I think Tristan Roberts is coming to the Merc here pretty soon. But we're going to kick it off with Ain't That a Drink by Ronnie Bowen right here on Lakes Country 102.1.

0: Give Me That Girl by Joan. Hey, y'all, this is TJ Wicks. 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We've got some Kenny Chesney, Hope McGuire, Casey Donahue Band, and Old Dominion coming your way. So don't you go anywhere. Don't you change that dial. 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
2: 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And now, your official 2 News weather forecast.
3: Seasonably hot and humid for our Thursday afternoon with highs today in the mid-90s. A feel-like temperature close to 100 with a few passing clouds. Mostly dry tonight and down to the upper 60s for lows. A refreshing start to that Friday, giving way to highs back in the mid-90s with lower humidity and a light easterly breeze. In the 2 News Weather Center, I'm certified meteorologist Mike Grogan.
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0: Making Good Time by Old Dominion. Hey y'all, this is TJ Wicks. You're listening to Lakes Country 102.1. We've got some Aaron Lloyd, Dwight Yoakam, and AJ Valero coming up here on the flip side, so don't you go anywhere. 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

0: Drinking by AJ Vallejo. Hey, all, this is TJ Wicks. You are listening to Lakes Country 102.1. Up ahead, I've got some Riley Green, Addison Malik, James Land, and if I got the time, I'll throw in some Clint Black to end the hour right here on Lakes Country 102.1.
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3: Seasonably hot and humid for our Thursday afternoon with highs today in the mid-90s. A feel-like temperature close to 100 with a few passing clouds. Mostly dry tonight and down to the upper 60s for lows. A refreshing start to that Friday, giving way to highs back in the mid-90s with lower humidity and a light easterly breeze. In the 2 News Weather Center, I'm certified meteorologist Mike Grogan.
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3: News on the Radio Oklahoma News Network. I'm Trey Davis. An explosion at a Sand Springs marijuana grow turns deadly. Fire Chief Jeremy Wade says an investigation is underway.
4: Multiple businesses have been affected. We're going to get them in as soon as we can, but we have to make sure everything's safe before we allow people to go back into businesses.
3: Two people are confirmed dead in the incident. The cause has not been released. The PSO Foundation has awarded $40,000 in STEM after-school grants to 16 FFA chapters across the state. The grants range from $2,000 to $3,000 each. The winning chapters are Bartlesville, Antlers, Hugo, Valiant, Wapanucka, Apache, Fletcher, Navajo, Tipton, Altus, Stigler, Worcester, Worcester Howe, Burns Flat, Dill, Carnegie, Mountain View, Godibo, Weatherford, and Newkirk. 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
7: 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It's our motivation. 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
8: 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Here on the Overdrive, we start every hour off with 5 straight songs. And here at the top of the 4 o'clock hour, we got Dylan Gossett, Brooke Graham, Vincent Mason, and Keith Urban. But we're going to kick it off with Down by the River by Seth Candon right here on Lakes Country 102.1.

0: You Gonna Fly by Keith Urban. Hey, y'all, this is TJ Wicks. You are listening to Lakes Country 102.1. Up ahead, we got some Dierks Bentley, Bernie Nelson, Kyle Park, and some Chris Young headed up here pretty soon. So keep it right here. Hang out with us for a while here on Lakes Country 102.1.
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4: Seasonably hot and humid for our Thursday afternoon with highs today in the mid-90s. A feel-like temperature close to 100 with a few passing clouds. Mostly dry tonight and down to the upper 60s for lows. A refreshing start to that Friday, giving way to highs back in the mid-90s with lower humidity and a light easterly breeze. In the 2 News Weather Center, I'm certified meteorologist Mike Grogan.
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0: Till the Last One Dies by Chris Young. Hey, y'all, this is TJ Wicks. Hope your afternoon's going by a little bit quicker than it usually does. We've got some Tyson Delk, Brooks and Dunn, and Isaac Jacobs Band to help that happen here on Lakes Country 102.1.
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2: NASCAR heads back to Daytona Saturday night with a new rules package that leaves teams guessing.
3: Yeah, I have no idea.
2: That's Chase Elliott, and my name is Brad Gilley. Welcome to Texas Motor Speedway's Total Access Today. NASCAR has changed both the engine and the aerodynamic package on the NASCAR Cup Series cars ahead of Saturday night's race at Daytona. Right now, this change only applies to Daytona. The reason being actually twofold. Number one, teams have developed a strategy on tracks like Daytona and Talladega, where fuel savings is the most important thing. As a result, the teams actually race at about 60% throttle. And on the other side of the coin, when it finally is go time, teams have not been able to suck up to the back bumper of another car in the draft and drive around them. So what they've done is actually increase drag. The increase in drag and the reduction of horsepower will actually make the cars go faster, but they're not going to let them practice ahead of Saturday night's race.
3: And I think there's going to be a ton of guessing. I think it's going to be really entertaining. You know, I'm sure you're going to have people complain about not having practice, so, you know, buckle up for that. You know, when you look at the grand scheme of all of it, I think it'll be really fun to watch because you're probably going to have people coming down pit road on those first couple cautions or first couple pit stops and just, I'm talking changing everything you can change. It is a total shot in the dark on what we're doing and where our headspace is, but I'm looking forward to it.
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6: Attention Riverhawk fans, the NSU football game against Delta State now has a new date and new time. 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

0: Ball and Chain by Isaac Jacobs Band and Courtney Patton. Hey, y'all, this is TJ Wicks. You are listening to Lakes Country 102.1. Up ahead, we got some Bailey Zimmerman, Sundance Head, Cody Jenks, and if I've got the time, I'll throw in some Aaron Watson, who's going to be down there in Muskogee in November. So keep it right here on Lakes Country 102.1.
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3: Fox News, I'm Tom Graham. President Trump escalating his dispute with Canada over the ongoing trade war. He's renaming one of the Great Lakes.
4: President Trump signed an executive order directing the federal government to rename Lake Ontario Lake America.
5: We have a gulf and we have a lake. Now all we need is an ocean.
4: The name change comes amid an escalating trade dispute with Canada. Both governments raising tariffs on each other and talks to reset a trade framework have stalled.
3: Fox's Jared Halpern at the White House. Nearly 400 people are dead after an earthquake mudslide. Mass flooding in the mountainous communities near the Nepal-China border. State Department spokesperson Tommy Pickett.
6: We have 90 Americans that are currently unaccounted for that we're in coordination with local authorities to try to locate.
3: In total, more than 1,400 are missing. 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
7: News on the Radio Oklahoma News Network. I'm Trey Davis. The state attorney general's office says the governor was outside his constitutional authority to call a special election for a state constitutional convention. The Journal Record reports AG Press Secretary Leslie Berger says only the legislature can call for such a special election through a resolution signed by the governor. Berger did not say whether the AG would pursue legal action to stop the April 6, 2027 election. The city of El Reno reports crews identified the source of a 3 million gallon water leak Thursday. Crews shut off the water to allow city pipes to restore pressure while repairs were made. They say politics makes strange bedfellows. In Grady County, both the county Republican and Democrat parties have joined forces to oppose data centers in the region. They're calling on lawmakers to pass legislation to prohibit the use of tax dollars for data centers. I'm Trey Davis on the Radio Oklahoma News Network.
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14: Big check.
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17: 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We've got Caleb Sutton, Zach Topp, Willie Nelson, and the Turnpike Troubadours. But first up, we've got Uncertain Texas by Casey Musgraves and Willie Nelson right here on Lakes Country 102.1.

wasn't I just a kid? Moving to Tennessee with an old guitar and eyes for a start.

0: Before the Devil Knows You're Dead by the Turnpike Troubadours. Hey, y'all, this is TJ Wicks. 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We've got Doug Stone, Greg Swan, and Cynthia Roche coming up. So don't you go anywhere. 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
3: Seasonably hot and humid for our Thursday afternoon with highs today in the mid-90s. A feel-like temperature close to 100 with a few passing clouds. Mostly dry tonight and down to the upper 60s for lows. A refreshing start to that Friday, giving way to highs back in the mid-90s with lower humidity and a light easterly breeze. In the 2 News Weather Center, I'm certified meteorologist Mike Grogan.
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0: Don't We by Morgan Wallen. Hey y'all, this is TJ Wicks. You are listening to Lex Country 102.1. Hope you guys are having a good early evening, getting off work and such. We've got David Lewis, Chris Ledoux, and the Turnpike Troubadours headed your way, so don't you go anywhere. 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
2: 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The Dallas Cowboys will play their final preseason game tomorrow. They are going to host in New Orleans. We'll see how that goes. Those two teams matched up against each other in a joint practice last week. So many fights, each team ended up being fined $500,000. So we'll see if there's any residual effects to that. The bigger issue, though, is the Cowboys are trying to figure out who their backup quarterback is going to be, Sam Howell or Joe Milton. And that storyline will play out in a big way coming up tomorrow. Major League Baseball, the Rangers lose to the White Sox yesterday 10-4. Rangers will take the day off today before they open up a series in Milwaukee tomorrow. Lefty Cody Bradford expected to start that game. Cardinals lose to the Orioles by an 8-7 score. Series finale this afternoon in St. Louis. 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

0: Good Again by the Turnpike Troubadours in Sierra Hall. Hey, y'all. That song was cut originally by a guy named Robert Earl Keen, and the Turnpike Boys went out and did their own version, and I kind of like it. We got Jason Aldean, Curtis Grimes, Jordan Davison, some Alan Jackson, if I've got the time, here on Licks Country 102.1.
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2: 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And now, your official 2 News weather forecast.
3: Seasonably hot and humid for our Thursday afternoon with highs today in the mid-90s. A feel-like temperature close to 100 with a few passing clouds. Mostly dry tonight and down to the upper 60s for lows. A refreshing start to that Friday, giving way to highs back in the mid-90s with lower humidity and a light easterly breeze. In the 2 News Weather Center, I'm certified meteorologist Mike Grogan.
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0: Fox News, I'm John Saucier. President Trump signing an executive order renaming Lake Ontario to Lake America after imposing 50% tariffs on Canada after talks for a new trade deal fell through. State Department spokesperson Tommy Pigott tells Fox the administration is also considering renaming the Atlantic and Pacific Oceans.
3: As President Trump said in the Oval Office, we have a Gulf, now we have a lake, maybe we'll have an ocean. Ultimately, the president's going to keep standing up for American workers and keep on trying to balance our trading relationships. That's what he's done from the beginning, and that's part of why we see the economy in the shape that it is in terms of jobs and investment coming to the United States.
0: NVIDIA President and CEO Jensen Huang on Fox Business talking about the demand his company's facing.
4: We have the largest supply chain in the world, and we have great partners, but the demand is just too strong.
0: NVIDIA creates graphic cards that are crucial for AI companies to run their models. The stock is up after their earnings this week. 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
5: News on the Radio Oklahoma News Network. I'm Trey Davis. Oklahoma was one of only three states to experience an increase in the unemployment rate in July, inching higher slightly from 4.2% to 4.3%. Texas and Alabama also reported higher unemployment. Non-farm payroll employment, though, added 1,100 jobs over the previous month. Construction added 900 jobs, followed by manufacturing at 400 new jobs. The State Department of Mental Health is asking Oklahomans a simple question in September. You good? As part of September's Suicide Prevention Month, a 988 helpline campaign seeks to address the issues that lead an individual to taking their own life, especially a disproportionate amount of males and rural Oklahomans. Registration for the Oklahoma City Memorial Marathon, Race to Remember, is officially open. 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I'm Trey Davis on the Radio Oklahoma News Network.
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0: Recording from Emery's Grill in downtown Tahlequah, this is the Darren Cheverini Show, presented by the NSU Alumni Association. I'm Rory Phillips, the voice of the River Ox, and I'm joined by the River Ox Sports Nest, consisting of DJ Sean Solo and Captain William Morgan. Alongside us is the leader of NSU football, head coach Darren Cheverini. 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Guys, the wait's finally over. I will say this. It was our shortest offseason as far as days go in a very long time, but it felt like our longest offseason in decades. But the wait, again, it's finally over. Northeastern State, they opened the third season of the Cheverini era with the contest at Doc Wadley Stadium against Delta State. It's the first time we've ever gone against the Statesmen, who enter off a 7-3 season that saw them narrowly miss the playoffs. Northeastern State will enter Friday night, 6 p.m. kick on a 7-game winning streak, the second longest win streak in all of Division II football. The game was previously scheduled for Saturday at noon, but due to heat-related concerns, it was moved to Friday at 6 p.m., making it the first time NSU's taken the field on a Friday night in 20 years.
1: Friday night lights, baby.
0: Absolutely. Big-time stuff. Coach, how does it feel to be finally on the game week?
2: Yeah, excited. I mean, you know, when you're in fall camp, it gets kind of redundant, and just hitting on each other each and every day, and our kids get sore from it, too, so... Excited for our football program, excited for our football team. We're playing a very talented opponent who is going to be well coached, but excited about the development of our program heading into year three.
0: DJ Sean Solo has his first pick for Banger Player of the Week. Now, we didn't play a game yet officially, but you have been keeping an eye on camp. Give me a standout in your mind.
1: I've been out there several times, but the one player that's kind of caught my eye and has progressed so much from last year to this year is Malachi Butler. Obviously, the kid's 6'8". He poses mismatch issues all the way over, but physically he's gotten bigger. And Coach has actually mentioned this. He's so great on blocking on the line with the run game. So it's – and what I saw during camp, I mean, he looks great. He looks physical. And even him in the lining up in the slots, which you know Shedd likes to do with his offense, great hands. He's gonna cause some problems. So he's what I've really noticed this off season.
0: Definitely. Well, I think Malachi Butler's in store to have a great year. And I just remember watching him when he first got to campus a little while back, thinking, yeah, matchup wise, he's gonna be tough to guard. But what's your take on Malachi, Coach?
2: I mean, his development is leaps and bounds when he first got here. I mean, when he first got here, he was, you know, kind of a basketball player getting into football. Even though he played junior college football, he was more of a basketball player. And now he's a football player. I mean, he understands concepts. He understands schemes. He understands fundamentals and technique now about the tight end position. And he's really progressed at a high rate since last year. I'm expecting big things from Malachi in the run game and in the pass game.
3: You say he's a little thicker, too, as well? He's kinda...
2: Yeah, he's probably about 250 pounds right now, and he's 6'8", and he's got NFL measurables, and so he's just got to go out there and play good football.
3: Nice.
1: Now, last year, Donnie was still having to earn that, you know, QB1 job, and this year there's no question. He's the veteran. He's, you know, he's your starter, and he's coming off a really strong finish to last season. What have you noticed that's different about him when he's able to spend an entire offseason preparing as the guy instead of competing to be a guy?
2: I mean, his leadership. I mean, he's the leader of the offense, and that's easy to see. And I think last year he had to earn that through showing that he could be the starting quarterback, win football games. But now he is the starting quarterback. He's a team captain. And I think his leadership has shown up early in fall camp, and it's going to show up this season. And he's a talented player. He can spin the football. He's accurate. He understands read progressions. He understands coverages, and that's important. And he also understands, like, pressure looks. And so I'm expecting Donnie to start fast and have a big year for us.
1: Now, the other topic is the running back room. You know, it looks obviously different this year. We've talked about Ethan Washington, how he finished last season pretty strong. And now you've added some intriguing pieces like Jalen Thompson and freshman Mikhail Trotter. You know, when you have a room with different skill sets like this, you know, and there's a lot of speed in that backfield, do you go into the season looking for one guy to emerge as a lead back, or can this offense be more of a like a 1-2 punch or running back by committee on this that kind of deal?
2: Yeah, I think it's going to be more running back by committee at first, and let's find out who performs in games. You know, I do believe in having a lead back, but I also believe that guys got to earn that. And that happens in games, and these guys haven't played, and Ethan's been coming off a leg injury, so he hasn't practiced much this camp, so Ethan's not going to play the first game. So it's really Jalen Thompson, Mikhail Trotter, Kyron Downing, you know, Jordan Schelling, you know, and then we got guys down the road that are young backs still, like Marco Smith, that are good players. We have a really good running back room. I want to see who's going to perform in the games.
1: And we've mentioned, you know, you've traded some size at receiver, you know, for what looks like, and it is, a lot of speed and quickness. When you don't necessarily have that big-bodied receiver, you know, winning the contested balls on the outside, how do you use things like formation, motion, and spacing to create favorable matchups and still stretch a defense vertically?
2: Yeah, I think the speed's going to help us stretch the field vertically more. You know, where Vontae was great last year is he would make all the tough catches, right, on third down. The 50-50 balls that you threw up to him, he'd make those plays. And so now you have to be a little more creative on how you get guys open, because there isn't as much of a size mismatch. Like where Vontae was a 6'2 kid, you know, Cam's not that size, but Cam's faster than Vontae. You know, Jalen Moore is at his speed to our receiving core. So I think there's just going to be different ways to get guys open and let Donnie go out there and distribute the ball the way he sees fit.
3: Well, Coach, moving over defensively, why don't you talk a little bit about the line and what we've got there coming back from last year and who you see emerging from camp so far?
2: Yeah, I think, you know, we're more based out of an odd front. You know, we will walk up an outside linebacker, which is the bandit position. But, you know, I think our defensive ends, like, you know, Solomon Wright is a kid that was ineligible last year but is eligible this year, is a very explosive, athletic defensive end that played at Oklahoma State. You know, his dad, Kenyatta Wright, is an Oklahoma legend. And so, you know, Solomon to have a big year. Iverson Report is a Division I bounce back from Utah State. You know, and he's a big, physical, 280, 90-pound kid at the nose tackle position. And then your weak side end position, you know, you got a combination of Jesse Alensi, who's a very athletic kid that can move. And so I think our front is going to be very athletic and cause problems for offenses. And then, like I said, we have a veteran group of linebackers that have played a ton of football, and we have a veteran group of secondary players that have played a ton of football. That's a good problem to have.
3: Yeah.
2: So I'm excited about this defense. I'm expecting big things from our defense this year.
3: I'm looking forward to seeing Solomon Wright. I had the luxury of actually doing play-by-play while he played in high school in Bayonne a few years back. So I'm looking forward to seeing him, seeing his growth.
2: He's had a good camp, so I'm excited for him too.
3: So then moving back to the secondary, I mean, you've got some awesome, returners coming back. Obviously, we've got the base there, but who else do you see kind of stepping up in the secondary?
2: Well, Blaine Anderson's a CMO bounce back, so I think Blaine Anderson's going to be a guy that's in the mix at safety. You know, Braxton Street has moved from safety down to like that nickel position, which is a very active position in our defense. You know, it's called our spur, which is kind of like our outside linebacker nickel. And Braxton's a very physical, active kid. So, you know, I'm expecting, you know, Coach Atwell to do a great job like he did when he took over the defense last year and not miss a beat.
0: When we come back, we'll talk in depth about what lies ahead for this team when they take the field on Friday night against Delta State for the first time ever. You're tuned into the Darren Chevrolet Show, presented by the NSU Alumni Association on the Riverhawks Radio Network.
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0: Welcome back to the show. 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We'll continue the conversation. First, though, would like to thank our official radio sponsors for the season. Northeastern State University Relations, Chick-fil-A Tahlequah, Edward Jones, Jeremy McClure, the Wash Barn Car Wash, Napoli's Italian Restaurant, the Shockley Group, Oklahoma Army National Guard, Northeastern State University College of Extended Learning, and this show's presenting sponsor, the NSU Alumni Association. For the first time since 1962, Delta State is traveling to play a football game in Oklahoma. The Statesmen don't return many starters from last season's 7-win team, but this is a group that many still believe will compete after hitting the transfer portal pretty hard and bringing in a 2-time national championship winning head coach in David Denny. Won 2 national titles as a head coach at Valdosta State. He also won one as an assistant there with the Blazers. He's replacing longtime head coach Todd Cooley, who took an assistant job at Ole Miss in the offseason. Coach, give me your thoughts on your opponents this week.
2: You know, I think a lot of unknowns, right, with Coach Cooley leaving and then bringing a lot of transfers in. There's not, like you said, a lot of returning starters from last year's 7-win team, but there is players that were on the roster from last year's team that are starting, and so in their 2-deep of what we've seen on paper. You know, Coach Dean's obviously a veteran coach with a great resume, and he's going to have his team ready to play. They're going to be well coached. I'm expecting this to be a good football game. But like I tell our players, it's not about Delta State. It's about NSU and what we do and how we prepare and how we perform. And so we're going to give our respect to Coach Dean and his football team, but it's about NSU and us being prepared to go out there and compete.
1: Yeah, I'm going to build off that. As you always say, we've got to worry about what we do and how we execute. But, you know, having that big turnover in the new coach, how difficult is it to prepare for a team like that when there's not much film to look at what Coach Dean does with his tendencies?
2: He's an offensive coach, and the defensive coordinator was the D coordinator at Mines, and so we have film on Mines. You know, coaches do what they do, so I'm expecting a lot of things I've seen on the Mines film to show up in the game. You know, Coach Dean, there's going to be some unscouted looks on offense, but we got to be able to adjust and make changes on the defense on the sideline, you know. And so every team in America, when you go into the first game of the season, there's going to be a lot of unscouted looks, which you're not prepared for. You got to see them and you got to make the adjustments. And so we'll do that as a coaching staff as the game goes along.
0: Sticking with Delta State, looking at their offense, winning first down on Friday night is going to be very crucial to success. That's a team with a redshirt freshman quarterback. They do have a running back coming back named Nick Clark, who was very good last year. They have a couple receivers as well, a couple of other transfers, and they do return one of their starters on the offensive line. But overall, again, that's a team that as a unit hasn't really played a lot together. They haven't played an official game together. So winning first down, that'll be crucial, putting them behind the line and getting our secondary a chance to maybe succeed and go after their quarterback in Emil Piccarella. Tell me the key to establishing success in early down situations against a team like that.
2: I mean, you got to stop the run. You got to give them second and longs. You got to give them third and longs so you can bring in your pressure packages and attack the quarterback. Quarterback is a bounce back from LSU. He was a highly recruited kid out of high school, so I'm sure he's talented, you know. But we got to be able to read our keys on defense. We got to play our rules on defense, and we got to be able to make tackles in space. And so, you know, we got to stop the run first and foremost, and that will put us in good situations down the road.
1: And going back to Piccarella, like this will be his first college start in live game action. Are there things defensively you want to make him prove that he can handle before you start adjusting away from them?
2: I mean, I want to see how he handles pressure. I want to see how he handles, you know, making tight contested throws against, you know, whether it's zone or man coverage. We have good secondary players that know how to play their positions. And so I want to see the kid perform. Yeah. And that's what any coach wants to see. I want to see our guys perform.
1: Right.
2: You know, but I'm sure Coach Dean wants to see how that guy handles pressure and how he performs under pressure.
3: Well, speaking of bringing the pressure there, you know that defensively they're going to be trying to bring some pressure on Donnie. Tripp Thomas, again, you've seen some of the players, but you know his scheme schematically. So is there anything kind of special that he does that you've looked for in the past?
2: You know, when he was at Mines, he was aggressive as a play caller on defense. You know, he liked to play a lot of man and on third down and play man in the red zone. But you also got to have the personnel. So I'm sure he's going to be feeling us out as we're feeling them out and see what kind of personnel they have and what kind of personnel we have. Because you don't know until you start playing games. You can watch film all you want. Until you see guys live and see them move around, you don't know exactly how good they are. So I'm sure it's going to be a feeling out process between me and the D coordinator, and that's football. That's the chess game to play.
3: Yeah. Well, moving back offensively, you know, we got the offensive line. We're returning most a lot of starts there. Tell me about just their communication, their maturity that you've seen with them, and kind of what you're expecting to see from them this coming week.
2: You know, you've been able to coach them a little bit harder because they're veteran guys, and they played a lot of football together. You know, all those guys have started games for us, from Justice to, you know, to Chevy, to Rashad, to Devin Jones, to Flores. They've all started games last year or two here, so it's a veteran group that we've been able to coach hard, and they're going to play good football on Friday.
0: One more question for you, Coach, on this segment. I want to talk about shifting the date from Saturday to Friday. I think in Tahlequah, a lot of people, they really like the move because I think that it'll allow more students to come to the game because, you know, some on Saturdays do go home for the weekend. So we'll have a good crowd among students on Friday. It's nighttime. Great to get some nighttime football in August as well. And it's also going to be Community Day right here at Doc Wadley Stadium. More information on that, make sure to visit GoRiverOxGo.com. But talk about the excitement of getting some Friday football, NSU RiverOx, in action on that evening.
2: I think it's a great for Tahlequah. It's going to be cooler, which was safety concerns for our players and for the Delta State players. It's been very, very hot in Oklahoma, as everybody knows. And it's been on the turf during practice, which we practice right around game time would be. It's been 104, 105 on the turf. That's really hot, and it's not safe for the players. So I think making the move was safe for both teams. And it's also safe for the people on the stands where they can enjoy a 6 p.m. game under the lights. It's going to be a great atmosphere. I think we'll get more of our student body there. And I really hope the whole town of Tahlequah comes out and supports our football team because we have a good football team.
0: Up next, we go to the captain's sketch to wrap up this edition of the show. It's next on the Darren Cheverini Show, presented by the NSU Alumni Association on the RiverOx Radio Network.
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0: 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And every Monday, you can hear Coach Chev on the Pat Jones Show at 12:10. Coach Chev had his first weekly interview of the season on the show this week. Here's a piece of what they talked about.
11: Coach Chev, again, thank you for taking the time to do this. Let me ask you this. Obviously, your background, Colorado and other places, who would you say is the most influential person in your professional life?
12: You know, I had the opportunity to play for Dan Reeves when I was in the Falcons, and I thought the way that Coach Reeves like handled the team and handled the players, you know, I thought that was someone that had a big influence just on me going into coaching. You know, I just had a lot of respect for Coach when I played for him, and that would be someone that, you know, really was a big part of my development. And then when I got into coaching, the next big part was the honor to work for Tom Kraft, who I think is one of the top junior college coaches in America. Highest winning percentage, I think, in the history of junior college football. And he won like 7 state titles in California at Palomar and Riverside. So those were 2 big influences just on me, one from a player standpoint and then one from a coaching development standpoint.
0: Now as we inch further and further towards kickoff, let's go to Captain Morgan for who he's got his eye on with the captain's catch. Go ahead.
3: All right, our coach, my first captain's catch of the season is Donnie Smith. So last year, as he set NSU single-season records, including more than 3,000-yard passing, he's on the D2 Football Elite 100 watch list and has been named nationally as one of the players to watch in the Harlan Hill race. So, Coach, after everything is accomplished last year, what have you seen from Donnie this offseason that tells you he can take another step forward this year?
2: Yeah, just his confidence. I think he's comfortable in the system. And for any quarterback, you want to be confident with what you're seeing and what the progressions are with the concepts. And so, you know, Donnie's like, you know, he doesn't get flustered. And I'm excited to see him perform on Friday because I know he's excited to start his senior year the right way. And you know, we have a talented cast around him, so he doesn't have to do it all by himself. And so I think Donnie's going to go out there and play a really good game.
3: Looking forward to it.
0: One final reminder that the most visible way to show your Northeastern pride is through membership with the NSU Alumni Association. 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Final thoughts as we put a bow on the show. Again, it's been a long off season, and we're finally getting ready to play some football. We'll start with Sean, then go to Captain Morgan, and we'll round it out with Coach Schiff.
1: Well, I will just start off by saying this. You know, last year was great. That was last year's team. Now we're 2026. I'm looking forward to see this group of guys, our veterans, our new players. I'm just looking forward to see them on the field. I'm, as a fan, I'm ready for some football. I'm ready to see this incarnation and see them go against somebody else other than their own guys.
3: Absolutely. And the excitement, I was talking to Coach Shedd, the excitement here in the community this week has been overwhelming. I mean, just seeing people out and about, just in my regular daily walk with people, I mean, it's like they moved the game up a day. Everybody is so stoked about that for numerous reasons. It's going to be sooner, but again, it's going to be cooler. So looking forward to Friday night. I'm definitely excited about that, and the community is. And what you brought, Coach Shedd, the hope here to the actual expectations of the season.
1: The climb, baby.
3: Is something that is relative. It hasn't been here in a while. I have not experienced it since I've been here, so I just want to say thanks for that.
2: Yeah, I think for me, we've put the preparation in. Now I want to see our guys go perform. You know, I'm, honestly, to be honest with you guys, I'm tired of talking about it.
1: I don't blame you.
2: Let's go play football.
1: Right.
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0: I Knew It, I Knew You by Taylor Swift. Hey, y'all, this is TJ Wicks. 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Man, this Oklahoma weather cannot make up its mind. It's been raining or 100 degrees, and there's been no in-between. Up next, we got Celestra Kozer, Florida Georgia Line, and Laney Butler. So don't you go anywhere. 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

0: It's been 4 years since Sam Hunt's last album. He told me he's working on songs right now for the next one.
1: I'm working on it now. I put out another song since we've spoken called Liberty.
0: Liberty.
1: Back in the fall. And that was the final song of a batch of songs that were, I think it was like 11 songs. So if you go back about 2 years prior to Liberty and collect all those songs up, I sort of consider that my third album. And I may even bundle them up and put them on one album at some point.
0: Yeah.
1: So I can just, you know, for posterity's sake, bookmark that as my third album and move on to the next project. But I would like to put out a full project next as opposed to one song at a time.
0: So where are you on this?
1: I'm probably halfway through.
0: Halfway through.
1: So yeah, I figure if I take another month in the fall and then do again in the spring, summer, I'm probably going to take next year off of the road to make sure I can get the album fully finished.
0: Sam Hunt's on the road. For all his dates, go to samhunt.com. I'm Lon Helton, and tomorrow, Jordan Davis welcomes baby number 4 on Country's Inside Track.
2: 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Count on us to keep you and the ones you love safe. 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

0: City Cowgirl by Lainey Butler. Hey, y'all, this is TJ Wicks. You're listening to Lakes Country 102.1. I got to cut on out here for the day, but I'll leave y'all with some Cody Johnson, Frank Ray, to Almost Red, and if I've got the time, I'll squeeze in some Rascal Flatts here to end the show. But thank y'all for listening to us. I'll see y'all tomorrow here on Lakes Country 102.1.
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8: Seasonably hot and humid for our Thursday afternoon with highs today in the mid-90s. A feel-like temperature close to 100 with a few passing clouds. Mostly dry tonight and down to the upper 60s for lows. A refreshing start to that Friday, giving way to highs back in the mid-90s with lower humidity and a light easterly breeze. In the 2 News Weather Center, I'm certified meteorologist Mike Grogan.
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